0: when he was with the Pittsburgh Steelers. I mean, he flashed brilliance. Now, he didn't have great quarterback play when he was in Pittsburgh. He had Russell Wilson and, the, you know, all the Pittsburgh quarterbacks that have been mediocre at best. Justin Fields was in there. He was frustrated. He didn't like to block. There was, you know, a famous play where he just stood there and didn't block. And I don't remember if it was Russ or Fields or a running back who just got tackled, and Pickens just stood there, and he could have picked up the blocker, and he would have gotten in the end zone. But he's saying the right things. He was really good in Dallas last year. He was elite in Dallas. If you play fantasy football, he was a top 10 wide receiver in Dallas last year. And he's saying the right things, even though he, like every other player in the NFL, does not like playing on the franchise tag.
1: And Jerry told you that they weren't going to negotiate a long-term deal. Did you ask him why?
2: No, like I said, that's really his decision. So if I do ask him why, it's still his decision. So, like, I never asked him why. I don't think it's no point to ask him why, because he's going to control it either way. What's important to me, like, is winning. Like I said from the beginning, I always want to bring a Super Bowl to a group of guys that never had that feeling. So that's really the most important part to me. Everything else is what they control.
0: You can read between lines. Again, no NFL player wants to play on the franchise tag. He wanted the long-term deal. Jerry Jones is notorious for not giving deals to players until the very end, if he gives them to them at all. Remember how much money the Cowboys wasted by not signing Dak Prescott to an extension? And they did the exact same thing with CeeDee Lamb. And it looked like they were going to do the exact same thing to Micah Parsons. And then they wound up trading Micah to the Packers. And then Micah got the massive extension with Green Bay. The Cowboys notoriously, Jerry Jones notoriously, does not pay anybody early. And it is the dumbest financial advice I can possibly hear or give for an NFL, we'll call him a GM, but he's the owner. The longer you wait, the more expensive it's going to be. We know how good Dak Prescott is. Waiting three extra months cost you about $40 million. The same thing goes for CeeDee Lamb. You could have had him a year early and a lot cheaper. But for some reason, Jerry doesn't like to do that. And I don't know if Pickens is going to get the big deal. I have no idea if he's going to want to stay in Dallas. I don't know if he's happy. Hell, he might get traded before we get to training camp. There are some rumors about that. Because Jerry's not going to want to pay him. And he might be able to get a first-round pick. And if a team out there has a first-round pick in next year's draft and George Pickens is available, you should do that. If your team needs a wide receiver and they got a one, George Pickens is worth a one, talent-wise. Absolutely. You saw what he did last year. And he even did well when Lamb was not on the field. Dak Prescott, obviously happy to get his guy, George Pickens, one of his top two wide receivers, back in the fold.
3: Yeah, I mean, it's great. As you just said, George being here, you feel his energy, you feel his presence. It's in the locker room. Obviously, it's out there on the football field, and just to get back in sync, throwing. Yeah, everything felt good. He looks great. Know he's going to be ready for camp, and the excitement is you can feel it.
0: I wonder what the goal is for the Dallas Cowboys this year. I mean, obviously, every team's goal is to win the Super Bowl, yada, yada, yada, yada, yada. But there are certain teams out there that actually have a Super Bowl aspiration, and it's realistic, like the Buffalo Bills, right? That's a team, you're just waiting for Josh Allen to break through. Dak Prescott was asked about the playoffs as a goal for the Cowboys this year.
3: Yeah, you miss it 2 years. Yeah, it sucks, definitely. But we're pushing, and yeah, that's our goal. That's a minimum. When you have a team like this, and they've done everything they have in the offseason, we just said, obviously, we've got to push and get better on offense. But when we know we're already improving on defense, that's the minimum. It's everybody's goal in here. You know, to hear like Q say like he's never been to the playoffs, right? Like that's what you want to do it for, and that's where you know that's what I told him. I said I'll get you the playoffs. I'm gonna need you to go help us win it.
0: Cowboys open at the New York Football Giants, then they host Washington, then they host Baltimore, then they go to Houston. That might be 2-2. That could be 1-3. Going to New York will be interesting. I think Dallas gets the Giants. Coming back home against the Washington Commanders, probably a win, maybe 2-0. Maybe the hype starts building, and you're going to probably vomit with how much coverage the 2-0 Dallas Cowboys are getting. Then they get Baltimore. That's the game of the week, the Sunday game of the week. And then Houston on the road at that nasty defense before Tampa, and then a trip to Lambeau Field. Man, I can't wait. Cannot wait. We're down to like 80 days, maybe 79 days until the start of the NFL season. Let's go. Coming up next, it's my favorite thing to do, ranking stuff. We rank a top five list. We'll go around the room. Our producer, Ben Strober, our board operator, Mando Hernandez, will do it. And as I will as well. It could be sports, could be not. We rank stuff next on Westwood One Sports.
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10: WKTY weather for western Wisconsin and southeastern Minnesota.
21: Mainly cloudy skies expected tonight, with lows around 54. Winds out of the northeast, around 5 miles an hour. Daytime highs approaching 78. Tomorrow, mainly clear skies. Clear skies tomorrow night. Lows dip down to about 54. Seasonal temps Tuesday and Wednesday with highs in the upper 70s. Storms possible both days. Right now, 70.
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0: And that's where we are with this World Cup. It is on a silver platter in our country. 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We're getting all the boxes checked. 310-840-4910. I'm Johnny Ballgame. 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
18: WKTY weather for western Wisconsin and southeastern Minnesota.
19: Mainly cloudy skies expected tonight, with lows around 54. Winds out of the northeast, around 5 miles an hour. Daytime highs approaching 78. Tomorrow, mainly clear skies. Clear skies tomorrow night. Lows dip down to about 54. Seasonal temps Tuesday and Wednesday, with highs in the upper 70s. Storms possible both days. Right now, 63.

0: Westwood One Sports Night with Johnny Ballgame.
1: Great spinning tonight. Ladies and gentlemen, Peyton Lodge, our board operator, the son of Roger, just killing it on the tracks, knows his sports too. Benny Boy Strober, our producer, and yours truly, Johnny Ballgame, John Mallory. I love our Sunday night crowd. Love this. It's like, you know, sometimes I'll do fill-ins on Saturday or whatever on Westwood One, and it's never the same. It's weird. Like, your audience, I can relate it to, like, sleeping in your own bed. Ah, yeah. 310-840-4910. Hop on with Johnny Ballgame here. We have the caller, Tony in Dallas. And I agree, man. I'm not seeing it with Mike McCarthy either. If they go 11-6, okay, not 10-7, 9-8, because they've been doing that, but that would still surprise me. But if they go 11-6, 12-5, because to Mike McCarthy's credit, he won a lot of regular season games in Dallas. I just don't ever remember him winning any big ones. But I'll be surprised if Mike McCarthy in Pittsburgh this year in that division wins 12, 13 games. I don't see it. I want to ask you about Robert Saleh. I don't know if I see that. What am I missing? Robert Saleh in Tennessee. He was 20-36 with the Jets, fired after week 5, I think it was. One season, which is an early firing. And now he gets the Titans. Do I love this defense? Because he is a terrific defensive coordinator, Robert Saleh. He is terrific. He came up with the LOB Seahawks on that team. Then he made his way to San Francisco, and he's an elite coordinator. He got a gig with the Jets. It got way off the rails with the Aaron Rodgers and multiple deals. It just did. But now he's in Tennessee. Do I love the quarterback situation? No. We're in wait and see mode. TBD, Cam Ward. So I don't love that. Okay, well, do the Titans have a ton of skill position players that scare you? No. Like, but Robert Saleh's the guy. Well, he went to the Jets. You know, you can't win in the Jets. You get a pass. Okay, I'll kind of buy that. But look at the Jets coaches who got another gig after the Jets. Herm Edwards, how'd that work in Kansas City? Eric Mangini, how'd that work in Cleveland? Rex Ryan, Buffalo. Todd Bowles, Tampa. Now it's Robert Saleh. Didn't exactly work for any of those guys who flunked in New York and got another gig somewhere else. Didn't exactly work. I don't know if I'm seeing it. Who else you got? 310-840-4910. Johnny Ballgame, Westwood One Sports Night. Benny Boy Strober producing. Peyton Lodge running the board.
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3: 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UConn replaced their starting lineup, basically, with the transfer portal. 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
12: Nice. 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
12: Awesome.
11: Yeah.
12: Now, let's just talk about what we can bring for dessert.
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0: had no idea I was going to love the World Cup the way I'm loving the World Cup. It's been such a wonderful, pleasant surprise for me. And it's not like I don't like the World Cup. I watched Team USA all 4 years in the World Cup, but that's all I really give soccer. I'll give it the World Cup, kinda, but I'm all in on this one. Soccer's everywhere I go, and I love it. I can't get enough of it. I'm watching all the shows, and I like the coverage. But I also understand the fact it's on American soil, our stadiums, our kickoff times. Team USA's rocking. We're really good, or we have been. So, I mean, we at least have two more weeks of this. You have one more match in group, and then you get your first knockout round game. And then you get about a game every 6-7 days. So we still have like two more weeks guaranteed. The team's good. We're going to be in it. There's no NFL to be found this time of year. NFL shuts off. And it's only every 4 years. Wait, what? I mean, I'm loving this. It's been the perfect sporting event at this time for me. But that does not mean that I'm going to care about the CONCACAF Gold Cup. I don't think I will. I don't think I'm going to care about Copa America. I don't think I'm going to dive into the MLS. Messi already plays in the MLS, and I don't watch it. What, CONCACAF Nations League? I don't think it's going to do that, but it'll get me excited for World Cups. Only problem is, next World Cup, Spain, Portugal, Morocco, 2030. What's the time difference? 6 hours from Eastern Standard Time? So you don't get the American, necessarily all the American kickoff times. And I think it's a tough ask, asking an American sports fan at 3 in the morning, 4 in the morning to watch a soccer match. It's a tough ask. But that's not here. Not getting any of those kickoff times. They're all American kickoff times. It's been perfect. But is it going to take soccer to this unprecedented level? I don't think so. But I'll tell you this, sure is bitching, man. I'm loving World Cup. Can't wait for the next match. And I don't even care who they're playing. That's when you know you're invested in your team. You don't care who the opponent is. You just want to watch your team. That's a beautiful thing for a sports fan. Let's get back to the calls. Father's Day, memories, anything you want to talk about. Let's get to Michael. He's in Morgan Hill, California. Michael, you're live with Johnny Ballgame. What you got?
1: Hey, how you doing, Johnny? I just wanted to give a shout-out to my dad. I've been listening to this radio since I was probably around 5. One of the craziest moments I had, I just found this out. I guess I was there for the 2010 Giants Dynasty World Series. That's got to be one of the craziest stories I'm able to tell, is that my dad was there, and he was able to take me to the parades when I was little, and when the police was trying to clear everybody out, the whole city was just going crazy.
0: Sweet story. You got to go to a parade for the Giants. I love those Giants teams, by the way. Thank you for the call, Michael, in California. I love those Giants teams. Every other year, the three titles, and the Giants didn't win squat forever. You know, not since Willie Mays in New York. And then they got those three, Bochy, Posey. That was fun. Let's get to Detroit. We got Victor in Detroit. What you got, Victor? You're with Johnny Ballgame. What do you know? What do you say?
2: Hey, man. How you doing tonight?
0: Good. Good.
2: Listen, I was young and Wade Boggs recorded his 3,000th hit in Tampa Bay, man. And that ball was a home run, and it came all the way at us and landed about 12 sections right in front of us. And me and my dad love baseball. And I guess, back when I was about 10 years old, I didn't know how special it was, but still think about that today, man. And I know my father, Phil's still listening to this radio station right now, and I hope he hears it, because that meant a lot to me, man.
0: Phil?
2: Yeah, Phil Dunn, man, in Knoxville, Tennessee. And I'm from Detroit, Michigan, and I can't be with my father today, but we love baseball and we love the Tigers. And, you know, back when we lived in Florida, we loved the Devil Rays. Was a brand new team. And, man, I'll tell you what, it was just an experience. You just, when you're a young kid, you don't know what you got in front of you. Man, see somebody hit a 3,000th career hit, and it was a home run. It was a whole experience.
0: Thanks for the call, Victor, in Detroit. Wonderful story. Wade Boggs, you know, he had that victory lap of a career in Tampa, like a lot of dudes, Jose Canseco, a few of those guys, with Greg Vaughn, Fred McGriff. Like, all those sluggers had that stop in Tampa just to hit another 40 bombs on their way out. That would have been cool to see Wade Boggs do all that. And, guys, that's what sports do. And that's why sports and Father's Day will always go hand in hand. Not, you know, the U.S. Open's always terrific because there's so many father and son and father and daughter golf combinations. Everybody golfs, and they love the U.S. Open. But baseball, we had stories. Football, we had stories. You know, and then it's part of being, you know, if you are a father, you know, you're listening thinking, hey, maybe I found an idea that I'm going to do with my son or daughter. And we got that cool bond in this country. And you know, with sports. And there's certain aspects of our life that draw emotions, you guys, that only sports can touch those emotions. It's crazy. That's why we're all lovely sports fans. I keep using that word. I hear it every match of the World Cup. Been a lot of fun watching the World Cup so far. But again, it's been on a silver platter for the American sports fan, and I'm eating up every second of it. It's like breakfast in bed. I'm going to eat it every day. It's served for me. But when it's no longer served for me, I'm probably not going to get up and fix it every day. So I'm going to keep on keeping on with this World Cup. I think you guys probably will too. Benny Boy Strober, our producer, always great stuff, rock solid. Gosh, he's got the big one. In Washington, D.C., big draft. Peyton Lodge running our board. Well done, Peyton. Good stuff. I'm Johnny Ballgame. It's Westwood One Sports. 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
9: I would be more obsessed over NIL if Luke Fickell was achieving Greg Gard levels of success. Strong identity, they know what kind of basketball they want to play. They just don't have the money to keep Chucky Hepburn. The money's not the reason that Wisconsin just got clapped in Iowa City. These coaches don't have a friggin' clue. Mike Tressel and Luke Fickell, they got pounded for 320 yards by a team that doesn't throw. They're like, man, we got to sell more varsity. Like, that is so far off of my radar right now. Can you stop the run in Iowa City? Can you at least pretend to stop the run in Iowa City? Maybe then we could talk about, you know, varsity collective reps. I just don't have the stomach for it. That's a coaching thing. That's a football people thing. When all that improves and I'm not holding my breath, then we can talk about the money and the finances and the off the field stuff, which I also don't know is that good right now for Wisconsin.
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0: Tyler Shuck went 5-4 as a starter last year for the Saints, who couldn't win without him. Spencer Rattler got his ass kicked. So, yeah, he's winning games. Well, he's a game manager, Johnny.
1: What?
0: He's completing 68% of his passes as a rookie who went 5-4. Well, what are his, what's the efficiency? 10 touchdown passes in 9 starts, 6 interceptions. Way too many picks, but you'll take that interception percentage as a rookie. 327 attempts, 6 picks. That's not that bad. But sure, if you factor that in more games, then you don't want that to be 10, 11, 12 interceptions. And he's got Kellen Moore and Doug Nussmeier teaching him. Their tutelage. Those guys know quarterback play. They're good at this. He had 3 game-winning drives of his 5 wins. Now, the only issue is, when I think they'll fix that line, they put a lot of capital into it. Look at the Saints' offensive line. It's all first and second round picks, all of it. But he got sacked 31 times in 9 starts. That's over 3 times a game. That's too many. So it's not perfect. Because if it was, we'd be talking about him going into year 2. Uh-oh. Happy learned how to putt. Uh-oh. Tyler Shuck had a very impressive rookie year. Matter of fact, you look at the last 6, 9, 8 games of the year, the Saints were the best team in that division. But they got their ass kicked with Rattler early on. Tyler Shuck went over 500 as a starter, completing 68% of his passes on a team that wasn't good with a head coach that was a rookie. Guys, in the NFL, we see first-round quarterbacks go to bad teams all the time, and they suck, man. And it's not their fault either. Tyler Shuck, second-rounder, if you don't know his college career, it's crazy. By the way, he'll be 27 next year, and he's a second-year player. Go do the math there. Yeah. So maybe that's part of it. But he had a really good rookie year. And no one's like, watch out. If Tyler Shuck's better next year, okay. They got ETN. They drafted a receiver in the first round to go along with Chris Olave. Stay healthy. Alvin Kamara, a Saints legend, Ring of Honor guy, he's still there. Cam Jordan, like under-the-radar stuff. Pick the Niners to win the NFC West, and yes, pick the Saints to win the NFC South. Tyler Shuck was like, statistically, one of the best quarterbacks, if not the best quarterback in that division, the final 9 games. And he was a rookie on a bad team. Guys, that's like tracking down a cephalopod on foot. Men in Black, nobody does that. I just saw this guy track down a cephalopod on foot. Tyler Shuck had a lot of obstacles against him last year, and he went 5-4 as a starter with a very high level completion percentage and pretty good touchdown to interception efficiency. No one's talking about that. We'll see. I mean, I know Jackson Dart's awesome, too. Put Jackson Dart's rookie year right next to Tyler Shuck's rookie year. They were both on bad teams, man. And I remember I ripped Kellen Moore in the Saints for passing on Jackson Dart. They did. They passed on Jackson Dart at 10 in that draft of 2025. They could have taken him. Nope. They waited to the 40th pick, and they got Tyler Shuck. And that's work. It's working. 310-840-4910. I'm Johnny Ballgame. Appreciate you guys on Westwood One Sports all night long. 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
2: WKTY weather for western Wisconsin and southeastern Minnesota.
14: 54 overnight under partly cloudy skies. North winds around 5 miles an hour. Daytime highs approaching 78 Monday, mainly clear. Lows level off around 54 Monday night, mainly clear. Upper 70s Tuesday and Wednesday. Slight chance for showers Tuesday. Chance for storms Wednesday. Right now, 57.
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1: Who's an NFL head coach you're just not seeing it with, man? You're just not seeing it. Maybe why'd they hire him? I don't know. I got a few things to say there. Couple of teams, couple of moves. We'll get back to the NFL, but you're going to hear a lot of NBA on Westwood One Sports over the next 48 hours. The NBA draft is coming right ahead. The coverage here will be spectacular. You'll never hear this much Wizards talk again. You never will. And that's probably good for most of us. Thank you. You know, and we're going to talk about that. You want the raw ceiling. If you're picking first overall, your team, you want the guy who everybody says has the highest ceiling. If it works out, if he exhausts everything, he's going to be an all-time great. Versus, guy's great right now. He'd be an immediate fit, be probably an all-star for us, but might not have that, whatever, ceiling. But he's going to be better, quicker, potentially, than the massive ceiling guy. Lots of stuff to get to. Father's Day stories as well. Let's get to Baltimore. Bert in Baltimore. You got Johnny Ballgame, Bert. What you got?
2: What's up, Ballgame? If I talk fast, can I tie two together?
1: Yeah, go for it, brother.
2: All right, so going back literally almost 100 years, my grandfather was a radio and later TV executive in New York. He actually was the New York Rangers play-by-play guy for 15 years. So awesome. My father grew up extremely well off. He ran into some trouble before I was born, same type of stuff Chauncey Billups and Terry Rozier ran into recently. So when I was a kid, we were really poor. My parents got divorced. He lived in Miami. I was real embarrassed. Long story short, he tells me I go down to visit him summer of 83. Remember that quarterback class?
1: Yep, best ever.
2: So he tells me to wear a tracksuit on the airplane. We're going to see the Miami Dolphins. I'm super pumped, throwing my nicest, you know, 83 sweatsuit. We go to the, turns out it's not a football event. It's a press conference slash brunch where they're rolling out the introduction of Dan Marino. Me, my stepbrother, and my father are in gray sweatsuits. Everyone in the Miami Dolphins suit and tie, including Marino, Shula, the whole nine. I've never been more embarrassed to be his son in my life. That memory sticks out like a sore thumb. Fast forward to 85. Remember the 85 Bears? Only game yep. They lost was Monday night in Miami. Same deal. Fly down. We're going to see the Dolphins. I bring a friend. I'm still embarrassed. We're walking around the Orange Bowl before the game, and Jimmy the Greek walks by.
1: Nice.
2: I'm peeing in my pants. He just looks at my dad. My dad goes, "Hey, Jimmy." Jimmy goes, "Hey, Bert." That moment, I beamed with pride. I'm got goosebumps right now. I've never been more proud to be his son.
1: The man from Steubenville, Ohio, Jimmy the Greek, man. I've done a lot of studying and rabbit holes on Jimmy the Greek and his place in sports and whatnot, and that is a fantastic story. Thank you for the call, Bert in Baltimore. Let's get to Chicago. We're getting with this NBA draft talk heating up. Raphael. The youngster, Raphael, wants to get in on this. Raphael, go for it, man. What you got?
3: Hey, John Lund. NBA draft. I get that a lot of people, in your opinion, who do you think is going to be the number one draft? You've probably already said it before.
1: Hey, Raphael, are you whispering because you don't want your parents to hear you right now?
3: No, I don't want to wake people up. Like, I'm in a bedroom with my brother, and he's my little brother. I was like, I don't want
1: to. So you're listening to Johnny Ballgame Westwood One in your room right now. Your brother's asleep, and you're calling in talking NBA draft?
3: Yeah, because you're awesome.
1: Dude, that might be the greatest call I've ever had. Raphael, I'm going to put a show on for you. You keep staying up, brother. You know, sleep, hey, man, you got forever to sleep. Ball game's only on for a couple more hours. Appreciate the call. That's good stuff. Earlier t- today, or I guess yesterday now, Jeff Goodman, college basketball insider, was on this network talking with Josh Graham, and he talked about the NBA draft, and one of the crazier things that he's heard someone in the know essentially tell Jeff Goodman about this NBA draft. Peyton Lodge, roll the clip.
4: The wildest thing is we all say how great a draft it is. And the wildest thing that I had somebody say was that they think there'll be one all-star to come out of this draft, which I thought was insane. But again, you look at it and you're like, all right, well, Peterson doesn't live up to the expectations. And what if Boozer isn't an all-star, but he's a next-tier guy? And what if AJ, you know, doesn't develop into what we think or he thinks he's going to be? And these guards are good, but are they all-stars? I mean, I kind of went through it. Most years, the average in the top 10, in the top 10 picks since 2000, the average is probably 2.5 all-stars. 2.5 all-stars in the top 10. We think when we look at it, this draft, we're like, man, there could be like 7 all-stars. The most we've ever seen since 2000 that have made at least one all-star team among the top 10 picks is 4.
1: Jeff Goodman earlier today on Westwood One Sports. So, yeah, he's thinking that this could be, don't think you're getting the savior if you're picking 7th, right? I get it. Well, it's so deep. They're all these freshmen, and they all look good. I agree. I like them, too. But they're still, it's the NBA draft. There might not be a home run at 8. Now, will there be a home run even at 1? For Washington, I mean, I can go back 10 years, and I'm going to, with Benny Boy Strober, the producer here, and look at some of these NBA drafts. First overall home runs. I can think of like 5 in my lifetime that were the biggest can't miss ever. Like, you just didn't have to say, what if, on Tim Duncan. You didn't. You knew he was going to be an all-star year one, and he damn near was. Like, you weren't that confident in LeBron. You saw him play for St. Vincent, St. Mary's. You didn't know. You knew Allen Iverson was going to come into the league and be a handful to defend. You knew it. I'll give another one from my boy Raphael in Chicago. You're probably too young. You don't remember this, sadly. But Derrick Rose was 100% can't miss. Going to come into the NBA and be one of the best point guards in the league shortly. And he was. But they're not all that. Right? For every Derrick Rose, there's a Markelle Fultz. Feels like it. You know, AJ DeBonsa. Are you getting Victor Wembanyama? Or are you getting Anthony Bennett? Or do you hope it's somewhere in between? I'm Johnny Ballgame. This is Westwood One Sports Night. We're going to get back to the draft, World Cup, NFL. Give me that coach. You're just not seeing it, man. Download the Westwood One Sports app. Love ya.
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1: Great spinning tonight. Ladies and gentlemen, Peyton Lodge, our board operator, the son of Roger, just killing it on the tracks, knows the sports too. Benny Boy Strober, our producer, and yours truly, Johnny Ballgame, John Mallory. I love our Sunday night crowd. Love this. It's like, you know, sometimes I'll do fill-ins on Saturday or whatever on Westwood One, and it's never the same. It's weird. Like, your audience, I can relate it to, like, sleeping in your own bed. Ah, yeah. 310-840-4910. Hop on with Johnny Ballgame here. We have the caller, Tony in Dallas. And I agree, man. I'm not seeing it with Mike McCarthy either. If they go 11-6, okay, not 10-7, 9-8, because they've been doing that, but that would still surprise me. But if they go 11-6, 12-5, because to Mike McCarthy's credit, he won a lot of regular season games in Dallas. I just don't ever remember him winning any big ones. But I'll be surprised if Mike McCarthy in Pittsburgh this year in that division wins 12, 13 games. I don't see it. I want to ask you about Robert Saleh. I don't know if I see that. What am I missing? Robert Saleh in Tennessee. He was 20-36 with the Jets, fired after week 5, I think it was. One season, which is an early firing. And now he gets the Titans. Do I love this defense? Because he is a terrific defensive coordinator, Robert Saleh. He is terrific. He came up with the LOB Seahawks on that team. Then he made his way to San Francisco, and he's an elite coordinator. He got a gig with the Jets. It got way off the rails with the Aaron Rodgers and multiple deals. It just did. But now he's in Tennessee. Do I love the quarterback situation? No. We're in wait and see mode. TBD, Cam Ward. So I don't love that. Okay, well, do the Titans have a ton of skill position players that scare you? No. Like, but Robert Saleh's the guy. Well, he went to the Jets. You know, you can't win in the Jets. You get a pass. Okay, I'll kind of buy that. But look at the Jets coaches who got another gig after the Jets. Herm Edwards, how'd that work in Kansas City? Eric Mangini, how'd that work in Cleveland? Rex Ryan, Buffalo. Todd Bowles, Tampa. Now it's Robert Saleh. Didn't exactly work for any of those guys who flunked in New York and got another gig somewhere else. Didn't exactly work. I don't know if I'm seeing it. Who else you got? 310-840-4910. Johnny Ballgame, Westwood One Sports Night. Benny Boy Strober producing. Peyton Lodge running the board.
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6: I would just prefer for this team to play their best or close to their best more often, because I don't think they played nearly their best against Philly. I don't think they played nearly their best against Minnesota. I don't think they played even close to their best against Los Angeles. Yeah, the season is young. Jordan Love missed time with an injury early, and guys have been in and out, but for the most part on offense, they've been relatively healthy. At some point, I want to see this team be a little bit more consistent and play a little bit better week to week, because at some point, you don't get to say, well, the team's really talented and they're really, really good. They just shoot themselves in the foot. Well, no, if you shoot yourself in the foot and you make a lot of mistakes, then you're not that good of a team. You're just a really talented team. I think this team needs to grow up a little bit, needs to mature a little bit, needs to execute at a little higher level, and that's fine. They're still really, really young, and there's a lot of season left.
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0: I made an impact talking to pros like that. And I met Guy Chiron, Denis Desjardins, Henri Richard. I was in heaven. That cost a lot of money back then. And my dad said, you're going to go. We didn't have a lot of money. And he sent me, and then when I came back, I said, Dad, I need lead pucks. Well, he found the lead pucks, and he would tell me, go downstairs, and our basement was pretty much all concrete, concrete floor, concrete wall. He says, map out a chalk line on the wall with a chalk line with a hockey net, 6 feet by 4.5 feet, whatever it was. He says, now make four corners. Make four boxes for the corners and take tape and line up and hang from the rafters four beer bottles. I'm going to sit in the back here smoking a dart, and I want to see you slap that puck. And I'd be slapping hundreds of pucks. So I'm not kidding you, 100 pucks. And once in a while, I'd get lucky and smash one of those beer bottles. Then you'd hear screaming from the upstairs. My mother, what are you doing? You're screaming. What are you doing? My dad would just be chuckling, smoking a dart, having a beer. He goes, break another one. And I'd be slapping that puck, shooting that puck, and hit another one. You'd hear the screaming. My dad would be chuckling. He goes, break another one. That's what I think about today. That's what he did. And that slap shot got me all the way into NCAA hockey, all the way into junior hockey at 15 years old and getting recruited by Colby College, Mickey Goulet, and being in the NCAA hockey to play against players like John Tortorella, who ended up in the NHL as a coach. So, you know what? That slap shot and shooting that puck and thinking of my old man, who was a boxer, who didn't know very much about hockey, taught me perseverance and how to play and never quit. And that's what I think about today, Johnny.
1: I appreciate giving you a platform to share that story. Tony in Montreal, thank you for the call. I mean, there's certain things that only sports can do, right? There's a lot of those things, man. And, you know, when dad is around, it makes such an impact. Mom's the greatest thing ever, and we all know that. But when dad's there and dad cares, I mean, we've all grown up with friends and athletes. Some have mom and dad. Some have just mom. Some have just dad. And you can always tell a lot of them, many, many cases, not everyone, but the athlete that's got mom and dad, especially an invested dad, it helps, man. It helps. Not just in sports, but just life. So I was lucky enough. Dad was around for me, too. No longer with us, like a lot of people listening. So I'm glad that Tony was able to tell that story again. I don't know when the last time he's told it was. Big week coming up. College World Series tonight. By the way, Westwood won. Best coverage of the College World Series you'll find. Drake Toll coming up. Nick Costos coming up. Your boy Johnny Ballgame. Every single Sunday late night into Monday morning. It's a silver platter, man. Yes, I'm into soccer. 310-840-4910. Name a bigger sporting event this week for you than Team USA Soccer. I dare you. 310-840-4910. It's Ballgame. 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
5: 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It appears by its own numbers, the U.S. government seems insolvent. 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
10: I would be more obsessed over NIL if Luke Fickell was achieving Greg Gard levels of success. Strong identity, they know what kind of basketball they want to play. They just don't have the money to keep Chucky Hepburn. The money's not the reason that Wisconsin just got clapped in Iowa City. These coaches don't have a friggin' clue. Mike Tressel and Luke Fickell, they got pounded for 320 yards by a team that doesn't throw. They're like, man, we got to sell more varsity. Like, that is so far off of my radar right now. Can you stop the run in Iowa City? Can you at least pretend to stop the run in Iowa City? Maybe then we could talk about, you know, varsity collective reps. I just don't have the stomach for it. That's a coaching thing. That's a football people thing. When all that improves and I'm not holding my breath, then we can talk about the money and the finances and the off the field stuff, which I also don't know is that good right now for Wisconsin.
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14: Daytime highs approaching 78, with fog in spots early today under mainly clear skies. Winds out of the north around 5 miles an hour. Mainly clear skies again tonight. Lows dip down to about 54. Sunshine mixed with clouds at times tomorrow. Slight chance of rain showers. High temperatures reach up to 79. Currently, it's 56 degrees.

0: idea I was going to love the World Cup the way I'm loving the World Cup. It's been such a wonderful, pleasant surprise for me. And it's not like I don't like the World Cup. I watched Team USA all 4 years in the World Cup, but that's all I really give soccer. I'll give it the World Cup, kinda, but I'm all in on this one. Soccer's everywhere I go, and I love it. I can't get enough of it. I'm watching all the shows, and I like the coverage. But I also understand the fact it's on American soil, our stadiums, our kickoff times. Team USA's rocking. We're really good, or we have been. So, I mean, we at least have two more weeks of this. You have one more match in group, and then you get your first knockout round game. And then you get about a game every 6-7 days. So we still have like two more weeks guaranteed. The team's good. We're going to be in it. There's no NFL to be found this time of year. NFL shuts off. And it's only every 4 years. Wait, what? I mean, I'm loving this. It's been the perfect sporting event at this time for me. But that does not mean that I'm going to care about the CONCACAF Gold Cup. I don't think I will. I don't think I'm going to care about Copa America. I don't think I'm going to dive into the MLS. Messi already plays in the MLS, and I don't watch it. What, CONCACAF Nations League? I don't think it's going to do that, but it'll get me excited for World Cups. Only problem is, next World Cup, Spain, Portugal, Morocco, 2030. What's the time difference? 6 hours from Eastern Standard Time? So you don't get the American, necessarily all the American kickoff times. And I think it's a tough ask, asking an American sports fan at 3 in the morning, 4 in the morning, to watch a soccer match. It's a tough ask. But that's not here. Not getting any of those kickoff times. They're all American kickoff times. It's been perfect. But is it going to take soccer to this unprecedented level? I don't think so. But I'll tell you this, this sure is bitching, man. I'm loving World Cup. Can't wait for the next match. And I don't even care who they're playing. That's when you know you're invested in your team. You don't care who the opponent is. You just want to watch your team. That's a beautiful thing for a sports fan. Let's get back to the calls. Father's Day, memories, anything you want to talk about. Let's get to Michael. He's in Morgan Hill, California. Michael, you're live with Johnny Ballgame. What you got?
1: Hey, how you doing, Johnny? I just wanted to give a shout-out to my dad. I've been listening to this radio since I was probably around 5. One of the craziest moments I had, I just found this out. I guess I was there for the 2010 Giants Dynasty World Series. That's got to be one of the craziest stories I'm able to tell, is that my dad was there. And he was able to take me through the parades when I was little. And when the police was trying to clear everybody out, the whole city was just going crazy.
0: Sweet story. You got to go to a parade for the Giants. I love those Giants teams, by the way. Thank you for the call, Michael, in California. I love those Giants teams. Every other year, the three titles. And the Giants didn't win squat forever. You know, not since Willie Mays in New York. And then they got those three, Bochy, Posey. That was fun. Let's get to Detroit. We got Victor in Detroit. What you got, Victor? You're with Johnny Ballgame. What do you know? What do you say?
2: Hey, man. How you doing tonight?
0: Good. Good.
2: Listen, I was young and Wade Boggs recorded his 3,000th hit in Tampa Bay, man. And that ball was a home run, and it came all the way at us and landed about 12 sections right in front of us. And me and my dad loved baseball, and I guess, back when I was about 10 years old, I didn't know how special it was, but still think about that today, man. And I know my father, Phil's still listening to this radio station right now, and I hope he hears it, because that meant a lot to me, man.
0: Phil?
2: Bill Dunn, man, in Knoxville, Tennessee. And I'm from Detroit, Michigan, and I can't be with my father today, but we love baseball and we love the Tigers. And, you know, back when we lived in Florida, we loved the Devil Rays. It was a brand new team. And, man, I'll tell you what, it was just an experience. You just, when you're a young kid, you don't know what you got in front of you. Man, see somebody hit a 3,000th career hit and it was a home run. It was a whole experience.
0: Thanks for the call, Victor, in Detroit. Wonderful story. Yeah, Wade Boggs, you know, he had that victory lap of a career in Tampa, like a lot of dudes, Jose Canseco, a few of those guys, with Greg Vaughn, Fred McGriff, like all those sluggers had that stop in Tampa just to hit another 40 bombs on their way out. That would have been cool to see Wade Boggs do all that. And guys, that's what sports do. And that's why sports in Father's Day will always go hand in hand. Not, you know, the U.S. Open's always terrific because there's so many father and son and father and daughter golf combinations. Everybody golfs and they love the U.S. Open. But baseball, we had stories. Football, we had stories. You know, and then it's part of being, you know, if you are a father, you know, you're listening thinking, hey, maybe I found an idea that I'm going to do with my son or daughter. And we got that cool bond in this country and you know, with sports. And there's certain aspects of our life that draw emotions, you guys, that only sports can touch those emotions. It's crazy. That's why we're all lovely sports fans. I keep using that word. I hear it every match of the World Cup. Been a lot of fun watching the World Cup so far. But again, it's been on a silver platter for the American sports fan, and I'm eating up every second of it. It's like breakfast in bed. I'm going to eat it every day. It's served for me. But when it's no longer served for me, I'm probably not going to get up and fix it every day. So I'm going to keep on keeping on with this World Cup. I think you guys probably will too. Benny Boy Strober, our producer, always great stuff. Rock solid. Gosh, he's got the big one. In Washington, D.C., big draft. Peyton Lodge running our board. Well done, Peyton. Good stuff. I'm Johnny Ballgame. It's Westwood One Sports. Guys, download the Westwood One Sports app. Enjoy your week.
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12: WKTY weather for western Wisconsin and southeastern Minnesota.
13: Daytime highs approaching 78, with fog in spots early today under mainly clear skies. Winds out of the north around 5 miles an hour. Mainly clear skies again tonight. Lows dip down to about 54. Sunshine mixed with clouds at times tomorrow. Slight chance of rain showers. High temperatures reach up to 79. Currently, it's 54 degrees.

0: 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Fresh off a weekend on TNT, True TV, CW, hanging out with Johnny Knoxville, Steve-O, Hardy, and Chris Young. Then we get to the bar on Saturday night, and guy looks at me and he's like, do you know who they are? I'm like, I don't know who you're talking about. The guys in our section with us. Like, I don't still know what you're talking about. That's Dan and Shay. It's like, okay, over the corner. Yeah, I recognize those guys. Yeah, and then over there is Diego Pavia. It's like, oh, yeah, it's down there. I see him. Hey, whoa, Diego, hey. Those are the Hughes brothers. Like, oh, hey, good to see you guys too. Like, all right, great. Fresh off a busy weekend in Nashville, Tennessee, where I guess everybody lives. This was news to me. Addy Bates was in Nashville, Tennessee this weekend as well. And Addy Bates produces today. Laura Jimenez runs the board. Fresh off of that, I guess today it is only right that we bring down such a fantastic mood with your biggest losers of the day. Biggest loser number one, the San Francisco. That is, if you ask Jamal Charles how you pronounce it, the San Francisco 49ers. Brandon Ayuk says, go Commanders, and raise hail on his latest Instagram story. Here is Brandon Ayuk.
1: Man, what's up, everybody? I had a great Father's Day. And before I lay down and go to bed tonight, I just wanted to say, go Commanders. Go Commander, man. Go Commanders. Raise hail. Man. Take command. You talking about?
0: Uh-huh. So 49ers receiver, right? No. That's correct. 49ers receiver Brandon Ayuk is back on social media. And in a video says, go Commanders multiple times. Per NBC Sports, this video comes 2 weeks after Ayuk posted multiple videos critical of the 49ers, 9 days after he deleted the videos, and 1 week after he posted a video with the caption, coming to an end zone near you. It is believed by many he'll eventually land with the Commanders after the 49ers release him, and that hasn't happened yet. So Brandon Ayuk, the wide receiver, you know the name. You've watched him play. He's been a pretty good wide receiver in the National Football League. Is, in essence, publicly begging that the 49ers let him go. And he'd like to land with the Commanders. They have been squatting on Ayuk's rights. The goal of engineering a trade. But if Ayuk shows up when training camp opens, the only move may be to cut him. What are the odds he'll play for San Francisco in 2026? Almost zero. Hope this works out for you, this level of fishing. Brandon Ayuk, best of luck. Biggest losers of the day, the reflecting pool. Oh, no. It still has algae and the paint is chipping. The president posts on Truth Social, work will begin immediately on fixing the seriously vandalized reflecting pool. What? I just inspected it and could only say to myself and those gathered around me, wow, who would do such a thing? Sick, deranged people. We will fix it? Question mark. President Donald J. Trump.
2: He shot you, load.
0: I would like to know, of the $13 or $14 million we spent on this project, how much do I get? When do I get paid for the
3: I doubled the size of it, you dumb person.
0: You know, like, at some level here. You know, I remember when I was in, I'm not saying this is happening, when I was in high school or right after, my dad was he's a contractor, builds things all the time, and had put in a bid to build a building at the softball facility at our school. Now, my sister plays softball. He knew, like, it's future investment here, wants to help out. His price was 2/3 of anybody else that put in a bid for this building at Valonia High School. And the school board accepted a bid that was over asking price. Like, they accepted a bid that was way too much money for just building a shed outside of the softball facility. Come to find out, well, the assistant superintendent's brother owns a business that builds things, and we could give them a lot more money, and they could use that money to, build the shed. To which my dad was clear, like, hey, I just want to help my daughter out here. You guys don't even have to pay me, really. I'll do whatever it takes. Like, no. We're gonna pay them, actually, because we want to. Huh. I'd like to know who this $14 million is going to with this whole reflecting pool thing. Biggest losers of the day. The Pirates.
2: You are a smelly pirate hooker.
0: They have now lost 7 straight games with Paul Skeens starting. Remember the day? Do you remember the time? This was 2 months ago. Because Paul Skeens had that disastrous first start. And after that, his next, you know, 4 or 5 were elite. And he was right back to being Paul Skeens. And he is still Paul Skeens. But the Pittsburgh Pirates have lost 7 consecutive games he started in. You know what this reminds me of? Every other time Paul Skeens has pitched the Pirates. His individual stats in this stretch alone, a 2.86 ERA and a .93, a 93 whip. Strikeout totals, great. It's been the insufficiency of the offense for the Pittsburgh Pirates and no run support that has buried Paul Skeens again. How much longer can we be wasting one of the best starting pitchers in Major League Baseball and a young, fruitful, budding career? Sorry, Paul Skeens. Biggest loser of the day? Tom Brady?
4: What?
0: Yeah. New York Post says Gisele Bündchen snubs ex-Tom Brady as she celebrates role model husband Joaquin Valente in Father's Day post.
4: Interesting.
0: Yeah. Tom Brady got left out of the Father's Day post. Lion, champ underscore lion, tweets out, Tom probably dirt, but he threw 650 more touchdowns than the Valente guy, so we stand with him. No hello, no celebration from Bündchen to Brady, but the world loves that Tom Brady is the greatest of all time in his sport. And so they're giving him a pass for being, I guess in Giselle's mind, a questionable father here. No happy Father's Day for him. Biggest winners of the day. The Trash Pandas. John Boy tweets yesterday, the Rocket City Trash Pandas wore these alternate jerseys and caps over the weekend. They rebranded to the Rocket City White Sauce. And it's just a bottle, a white bottle with white fluid protruding from it that has buck teeth and glasses. Mayonnaise? I think there is universal confusion over this one.
4: What?
0: But it's okay, Rocket City's clarifying. 1925 at Big Bob Gibson's Barbecue in Decatur, Alabama. The state's favorite condiment, the tangy taste of Alabama white sauce, because that makes it better. Chicken, pork, seafood, you throw anything with a little Alabama white sauce, it's good to eat. Other biggest winners of the day over the weekend in Nashville, Tennessee, down by 1. 2-1 is the score in a game that yours truly had on CW this weekend in Banana Ball. Down by 1. Taylor Justice comes to the plate. It's 2-1 in the ninth inning with 2 men on. The 14th pitch of his at-bat. This happens.
5: One of the at-bats of the year. Payoff pitch from Gillespie. What will the result be?
0: Oh yeah, baby, the crowd in Nashville, First Horizon Park, going nuts this weekend. That put the Texas Tailgaters up 4-2 at the top of the ninth after entering the ninth down 2-1. But here they come. the defending champions of Banana Ball. And Banana Ball was showcased this weekend on the CW, on TNT, True TV, and ESPN. We'll be showcased this weekend. I'll be up in Eugene, Oregon, Autzen Stadium on ABC at ESPN. Bottom of the ninth, Tanner Thomas comes to the plate. All of a sudden, it's 4-4, and here is a walk-off to win it and sweep Nashville for the Party Animals.
5: 10,000 people have been given a treat. Thomas, left field, no man's land. Who's got it? No one's got it. This ball game's over. The Party Animals have swept Banana Ball's number one team. Tanner Thomas walks it off in Nashville. Are you kidding me? Oh, my. It is a sweep for the black and pink.
0: Utter chaos again in Nashville, Tennessee, as the Animals sweep. A little Texas leaguer to left. In comes Zach Watson, the LSU baseball legend. Former participant in the College World Series himself. Ball drops as it just fell where nobody could get to it. Reese Hampton scores from second. Animals win it, sweep the weekend, and climb the Banana Ball standings. They are now second in the Banana Ball Championship League, tied for second. Third behind the Bananas. And final biggest winner of the day, Curtis Poindexter. On behalf of myself, Addy Bates, Laura Jimenez, all of us here at Westwood One Sports, we are excited and wish Curtis Poindexter the best, as over the last week or so, he has taken some time to consider career decisions and what is best for him, and ensuring that he has a lengthy, successful radio career. And he was a stalwart of this show for the first 6 months of its programming, and we are incredibly grateful for his time with us. But he is moving on to the big radio in the sky, and plenty of things in his career moving forward that we're excited about for Curtis as he ventures off into new radio adventures. In the meantime, for us, when we come back, it is our obituaries on the Drake Toll.
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21: Telling stories is what part of the La Crosse County Historical Society is doing. Speaking on La Crosse Talk, new Executive Director Rob Grover said that education is a big part of the mission of the Historical Society through places like the Hickson House and the Heritage Center.
22: These things are they're beautiful to see. The Hickson House is beautiful in itself. Mm-hmm. The objects that we share are beautiful. But truthfully, the reason for it is to help tell stories and to help give people a sense of place and sense of community here in the La Crosse area.
21: The United States is celebrating 250 years as an independent country, but that's a short time compared to how long people have been living in this region. Area historians keep track of development over thousands of years in the part of southwest Wisconsin known as the Driftless Region that were not touched by glaciers during the Ice Age. Kathy Stevenson from the Mississippi Valley Archaeology Center at UW-La Crosse says that absence of ice gave the region a more rocky and rugged look than the rest of the state.
23: The reason it's called the Driftless Area is because it doesn't have glacial drift, the debris that the glaciers left behind when they melted. So other parts of the state, farmers have to pick a lot of rocks out of their field, and those are rocks that the glaciers brought.
21: A yearly celebration of Black history in the La Crosse area took place downtown on Saturday.
24: Lift every voice and sing.
21: The Juneteenth holiday, marked around the U.S., included a daytime festival in Riverside Park. Speakers and a program on the band shell talked about the contributions Black residents have made to the La Crosse community. It was the second Juneteenth celebration since the election last year of La Crosse's first Black mayor, Shondell Washington Spivey.
25: So I want to say thank you for everybody that shows up to the polls and continue to show up and engage politically and in conversations and in change in our community.
21: I'm Brad Williams.
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12: 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A final schedule is released of the district forum scheduled this summer around La Crosse with Mayor Shondell Washington Spivey. City Hall set up the forums as opportunities for residents to speak with the mayor and their city council district representative to

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9: 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We're losing small family farms at a record pace. 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
2: News on WKTY is brought to you by Ace of La Crosse.
3: A final schedule is released of the district forum scheduled this summer around La Crosse with Mayor Shondell Washington Spivey. City Hall set up the forums as opportunities for residents to speak with the mayor and their city council district representative to exchange ideas on how to improve the city and city government. The next scheduled meeting is tonight from 6 to 7:30 p.m. at the Wygant Park Shelter, where 7th District Councilman Gary Podesky and the mayor will meet with people to discuss the issues. The Juneteenth holiday brought lots of visitors to Riverside Park in La Crosse on Saturday. There were booths throughout the park and activities celebrating Black history in the region, and Mayor Washington Spivey was among the featured speakers.
4: On today, it's really pleasant to be the mayor of the city of La Crosse as the first Black mayor in the city of La Crosse.
3: From the Enduring Families Project, co-founder Denise Christie Moss spoke about how that program started with dramatizations of local Black history events.
5: But because the project has been such a success, it has yielded a new branch, which is the Enduring Families Children's Stories.
3: The group also organized bus tours around La Crosse on Saturday, visiting locations important to Black history in the community. An Irish tradition rolled through La Crosse on Saturday. To preview the upcoming Irish Fest in August, organizers held their annual Irish Road Bowling event. Here's Kathleen Ryan from Irish Fest.
6: The object is to roll the iron ball underhand as far as you can, but try and keep it on the road and to get all the way around in the least amount of throws. So the winner will be whoever has the least.
3: The new Miss Wisconsin, crowned over the weekend, is a native of the La Crosse area who has also served as Miss La Crosse Oktoberfest. Jordan Butler was crowned Miss Wisconsin from a field of 31 candidates on Saturday night in New Berlin. Butler is a Viterbo graduate from Onalaska. She'll compete for Miss America this September. I'm Brad Williams.
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0: waste of time. They always cave. So forget the lockout. Just live with, you got to, you know, and then you can spend as much or as little as you want.
1: Yeah. Okay.
2: Yeah. All right. Pete, it's been like a month or so in the making. It's nice to have you back. And sorry I didn't pick up the phone on Thursday. I saw it flashing. I thought, legitimately, well, I thought it was Scott calling.
0: You can make it up if you play the Brewers theme song. Come see what's brewing.
2: Pete, because Summer of
0: That's
2: Fun.
0: That's all you have to do.
2: Because Summer of Fun just kicked off. You want this one? Or this one?
0: No. Yeah, that's it.
2: Pete?
0: I love that.
2: Enjoy it, all right? We love you, Pete.

0: Pete, we love you, man. Much love, all right?
1: Come see me what's brewing. The Milwaukee Brewers. Okay, see you later. Thank you.
0: I love it. Phone calls, hang on. I have to take the long break. All right? So we'll do that. Hang on. Brewers, summer of fun begins. I kind of like what Pete says. The players always cave. What are you going to do?
2: What are you going to do?
0: You got to negotiate a little bit, though, just to get something. They're like, all right, here's what we want as the players. And the owners like, just laugh and scoff and say, not happening. Well, we're not going to play then. And eventually the owners will be like, hey, you guys want the... And this will be the Major League Baseball Players Association, the people that are in the room. Like, hey, you want us to get a little catered lunch? What do you want, Qdoba?
2: Yeah.
0: How about donuts for breakfast on us?
2: Oh, that sounds great, sir.
0: The players union is like, done, dude.
2: We're in.
0: Throw in some queso and we're in. And the owner...
2: You know that's extra, right?
0: The owners be like, queso, what about double meat? You want double meat? One or the other? Well, yeah. It's not going to be both. All right, I will take the queso. Well, double meat. Drag your heels. We're going to say no to both. All right, queso. We'll come right back.
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11: For WIZMnews.com, I'm Brad Williams. The Northside Library may be permanently closed as of last week, but the La Crosse Public Library System is still providing services and programs to that part of the city. They have a schedule of events at different locations on the North Side throughout the summer. They include a story shop Thursdays from noon to 1 at the Northside Elementary in June and July. During those same months, there's also story time at Fire Station No. 4 on Tuesdays at 11 a.m. Telling stories is what part of the La Crosse County Historical Society is doing. Speaking on La Crosse Talk, new Executive Director Rob Grover said that education is a big part of the mission of the Historical Society through places like the Hickson House and the Heritage Center.
12: these things are, they're beautiful to see. The Hixson House is beautiful in itself. Mm-hmm. The objects that we share are beautiful. But truthfully, the reason for it is to help tell stories and to help give people a sense of place and sense of community here in the La Crosse area.
11: Grover says they've received pledges and donations of more than $250,000 to do restoration work on parts of the upstairs at the Hixson House. The United States is celebrating 250 years as an independent country, but that's a short time compared to how long people have been living in this region. Area historians keep track of development over thousands of years in the part of southwest Wisconsin known as the Driftless Region that were not touched by glaciers during the Ice Age. Kathy Stevenson from the Mississippi Valley Archaeology Center at UW La Crosse says that absence of ice gave the region a more rocky and rugged look than the rest of the state.
13: And so the reason it's called the Driftless Area is because it doesn't have glacial drift, the debris that the glaciers left behind when they melted. So other parts of the state, farmers have to pick a lot of rocks out of their field, and those are rocks that the glaciers brought.
11: Stevenson calls the Driftless Area unique that tends to stand out from the surrounding regions. A yearly celebration of Black history in the La Crosse area took place downtown on Saturday.
14: Lift every voice and sing.
11: The Juneteenth holiday, marked around the U.S., included a daytime festival in Riverside Park. Speakers at a program on the Bandshell talked about the contributions Black residents have made to the La Crosse community. It was the second Juneteenth celebration since the election last year of La Crosse's first Black mayor, Shaundell Washington Spivey.
15: So I want to say thank you for everybody that shows up to the polls and continue to show up and engage politically and in conversations and in change in our community. So give it up for yourselves.
11: The mayor remarked that Juneteenth, marking the final liberation of enslaved Blacks in the U.S. after the Civil War, has been a national holiday for 6 years, and this was the sixth year for a Juneteenth event in downtown La Crosse. I'm Brad Williams.
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0: Fun begins, Ron. Yesterday, the official start of summer. It means the summer of fun for your Brewers.
16: So I went down to State Street Friday night to the Pink Heifer.
0: Yeah, how was it, Ron? Did you have fun?
16: Yeah, I had a brisket sandwich, dessert, got some tortilla chips with a queso, the cheese, dip,
0: ooh,
16: the sauce.
0: Ooh. Sounds,
16: Coke.
0: Sounds pretty damn good, Ronnie.
16: Hey, but I presented them with the gift card.
0: Yeah?
16: And they didn't take it because I have to go all the way to Monticello to use that gift card.
0: Really?
16: Yeah.
0: Well, I was informed otherwise, Ron, when it was given to me. I was told otherwise.
16: Yeah, they tried to run it through, and it wouldn't take.
0: I'll be damned. I don't know what to tell you, Ron. I was told otherwise.
16: but one of the guys working down there, I know the guy. So
0: cool.
16: The brisket sandwich was really good. I could have ate two of them.
0: I'm glad you got down there, Ronnie. And USA Soccer then had a really damn good game. It's Australia.
16: Hey, shut out.
0: I know, 2-0. 2-0. 2-0, Ronnie. Well, anything else, Ron? I gotta hit a break here in a bit. Anything else?
16: No, just
0: well, you keep
16: waiting for football to start. So. Well,
0: waiting's the hardest part. Tom Petty, we love you, Ronnie. We'll talk later. All right, brother.
16: Yeah. See ya.
0: I see you. Okay. Line two. Good morning.
17: Hey, morning. How's it going, boys?
0: Mississippi Drew. What's up, brother? Going good. How are you?
17: Oh, not too bad. I thought I was going to avoid my daily dose of stupid this morning because I didn't have to drive anywhere and deal with other drivers, but I still got it because of Pete's call.
0: Oh.
17: It's just about the dumbest. Some of his arguments are just, it's like, first of all, nobody throws 105 except Miz. So nobody's going to be standing in there against 105. Not only that, but if I'm standing there and it's because of a lockout and they're just letting the common man play, mm-hmm. you're not going to be getting anything over like 80 miles an hour anyway. And those guys are like, they look like they're half bionic now because their entire side facing the pitcher is covered in like plate. So I'd stand in there for that kind of money. No problem. It's fine. It's fine. Try being a cop and standing in there against 1600 feet per second.
18: Talking about a bullet?
17: Getting paid $50,000 a year for it.
18: Talking about a bullet?
17: Yeah. Yeah. So, I really, I don't know. The owners are whiners. The players are whiners. They're all whiners.
0: They're all whiners.
17: Yeah.
0: So.
17: My take on that.
0: I love. Oh! Drew! Did Big Bullet just cut you off? I think the Gremlins got you. Or maybe Big Pete cut you off. Drew, is that you?
17: Yeah.
0: Pete got you. I think Big Pete
17: just
0: cut you off.
17: Yeah, I think you're right. I think it was. Yep. I don't want to know the song he's singing right now. Probably not too pleasant.
0: Drew, you have a good weekend, my man? Other than that, do you have a good Father's Day?
17: I did. It was great. Went fishing with the kids yesterday, caught a bunch of bluegill. I got to go out by myself on Saturday and just hammered the northern.
0: Really?
17: I was after largemouth, but I caught mainly northern. But
0: what the hell were you throwing?
17: Still, a lot of nice fish.
0: Was it just like a shad wrap or something, or what were you throwing?
17: But I was also doing some topwater stuff.
0: Oh, okay.
17: Because there's a couple nice, really warm spots where I like to go.
0: What time were you fishing at with topwater? Like at dusk when the sun's setting or what?
17: Actually, in the morning.
0: Oh, okay, morning. Yeah, it's a good time, too.
17: Yeah.
0: It's always nice when you're throwing for some topwater and a northern comes up, and usually some bigger boys, too. I like that.
17: Yep. So it was a good weekend.
0: Well, good, man. I'm glad. Weekend. Then you had to hear some people's takes on the lockout. You're like, I can't stay silent. I got to call in.
17: Yeah.
0: Hey, we love you, Drew. You're a treasure and a treat, brother.
17: Yep. You're a treasure and a treat, too.
0: See you, man. See you, Drew. Hey, speaking of fishing, I got a news of the weird when it comes to fishing for sharks. You'll never guess what the bait was. Come right back.

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16: Your news of the weird. Mississippi Drew was talking about fishing. Said he had pretty good luck on the water there. Well, I got a news of the weird about fishing. Where a young model, CeCe Rose, got two pretty big flotation devices, was used as a human bobber out in Florida to catch shark. CeCe Rose was hurled into the water with a rope tied around her ankles as part of a wild fishing challenge.
17: What?
16: Filmed by a guy as Two-Turnt Tony. The 26-year-old was videoed floating peacefully with a dead fish attached to her as bait. But things took a turn when she was dragged underwater by a shark. She said, and I quote, I was frightened at first, but the water actually was very calming. I knew if or when a shark came by me, it would go after the fish and not me.
17: Huh.
16: Did you know that, though?
17: Yeah, did you?
16: But, quote, at least that's what I hoped. I could see how it could have gone sideways. CeCe Rose said she tried not to let the fear get the best of her and agreed to film the harrowing stunt. She quote, at the end of the day, I knew a great white wouldn't be in the area. I just held on to that one thought. She spent hours floating in the water before a nursing shark came along and took the bait.
17: Oh.
16: She could be heard screaming, though, at one moment when she was dragged underwater and almost drowned. Didn't deter her, though. She said, no, I'll stay out here. Again, the water seems to be very calming.
8: Sure.
16: She can be heard screaming out for her two-turned Tony as she went under, resurfacing moments later as the shark that now bit, as the shark continued to drag her away from the pier pavilion that she was at. It was around 2 minutes. The boat pulled her under, then the nursing shark who took the bait pulled her under.
8: The boat pulled her under?
16: She was under. Well, they put her out there first with the boat.
8: Yeah.
16: Very calming, though. Let's see here. I'd say it was a quick 2 minutes. Could have been less. It just felt long. When asked about being dragged under by a shark felt like. Tony was quick to get me out of the water fairly quickly, but in the moment, it felt like a long time.
8: How long was it?
16: She said around 2 minutes. So there you go. What they'll do for views.
8: Yeah. Hey. All right.
16: Good thing she had, again, those two flotation devices. Social media has made you dumb.
8: Gotcha.
16: All right. We'll come right back.
17: Your station for sports.
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19: Telling stories is what part of the La Crosse County Historical Society is doing. Speaking on La Crosse Talk, new executive director Rob Grover said that education is a big part of the mission of the Historical Society through places like the Hickson House and the Heritage Center.
20: These things they're beautiful to see. The Hickson House is beautiful in itself. Mm-hmm. The objects that we share are beautiful. But truthfully, the reason for it is to help tell stories and to help give people a sense of place and sense of community here in the La Crosse area.
19: The United States is celebrating 250 years as an independent country, but that's a short time compared to how long people have been living in this region. Area historians keep track of development over thousands of years in the part of southwest Wisconsin known as the Driftless Region that were not touched by glaciers during the Ice Age. Kathy Stevenson from the Mississippi Valley Archaeology Center at UW La Crosse says that absence of ice gave the region a more rocky and rugged look than the rest of the state.
21: The reason it's called the Driftless Area is because it doesn't have glacial drift, the debris that the glaciers left behind when they melted. So other parts of the state, farmers have to pick a lot of rocks out of their field, and those are rocks that the glaciers brought.
19: A yearly celebration of Black history in the La Crosse area took place downtown on Saturday.
22: Lift every voice and sing.
19: The Juneteenth holiday, marked around the U.S., included a daytime festival in Riverside Park. Speakers at a program on the Bandshell talked about the contributions Black residents have made to the La Crosse community. It was the second Juneteenth celebration since the election last year of La Crosse's first Black mayor, Shaundell Washington Spivey.
23: So I want to say thank you for everybody that shows up to the polls and continue to show up and engage politically and in conversations and in change in our community.
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1: Schedule is released of the district forum scheduled this summer around La Crosse with Mayor Shondell Washington Spivey. City Hall set up the forums as opportunities for residents to speak with the mayor and their city council district representative to exchange ideas on how to improve the city and city government. The next scheduled meeting is tonight from 6 to 7:30 p.m. at the Wygant Park Shelter, where 7th District Councilman Gary Podesky and the mayor will meet with people to discuss the issues. The Juneteenth holiday brought lots of visitors to Riverside Park in La Crosse on Saturday. There were booths throughout the park and activities celebrating Black history in the region and around the U.S., and Mayor Washington Spivey was among the featured speakers.
2: On today, it's really pleasant to be the mayor of the city of La Crosse as the first Black mayor in the city of La Crosse.
1: From the Enduring Families Project, co-founder Denise Christie Moss spoke about how that program started with dramatizations of local Black history events.
3: But because the project has been such a success, it has yielded a new branch, which is the Enduring Families Children's Stories.
1: The group also organized bus tours around La Crosse on Saturday, visiting locations important to Black history in the community. As America celebrates 250 years of independence from England, people may want to dive farther back into history to learn more about this part of the country. The geographical uniqueness of the La Crosse area gets some attention as part of the Driftless region, which was left untouched by glaciers. From the Archaeology Center at UW La Crosse, Director Kathy Stevenson says the path of the ice sheets left this area distinctly different.
4: The Ho-Chunk people, their oral history actually goes back to the time of the glaciers. And we see evidence of archaeological sites, the physical traces that people who lived here left behind, going back over 13,000 years.
1: Stevenson says most of the land in the Coulee region is built on soil and sand left behind by waters that carved rivers such as the Mississippi. An Irish tradition rolled through La Crosse on Saturday. To preview the upcoming Irish Fest in August, organizers held their annual Irish Road Bowling event. Here's Kathleen Ryan from Irish Fest.
5: The object is to roll the iron ball underhand as far as you can, but try and keep it on the road and to get all the way around in the least amount of throws. So the winner will be whoever has the least.
1: The new Miss Wisconsin, crowned over the weekend, is a native of the La Crosse area who has also served as Miss La Crosse Oktoberfest. Jordan Butler was crowned Miss Wisconsin from a field of 31 candidates on Saturday night in New Berlin. Butler is a Viterbo graduate from Onalaska. She held the title of Miss River City going into the state competition. She'll be in the Miss America contest in Palm Beach, Florida this September. I'm Brad Williams.
6: 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Your Wisconsin Sports Connection. 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Hit that shot.
7: Let's hear it. Let's hear it. You said this is the greatest ever made? The greatest intro ever made?
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9: Azteca Stadium in Mexico City, and a worldwide audience of over 500 million viewers. It's Argentina and West Germany.
7: Jesse, I love the mariachi band. It's amazing. That's incredible stuff.
8: Yeah, for people who don't know, Ivo and I were talking last week about the World Cup, and I told him that I still had a VHS copy of the 1986 World Cup final between Argentina and West Germany. And then we were talking this morning, and I shared that the intro song, which you just heard, mm-hmm. is the greatest intro in sports TV history. It's the faux mariachi band for the Mexico City 1986 World Cup.
7: I might have found another one too here. What is this, Jesse? The World Cup FIFA 1986. Oh, this is the theme song for Mexico 86. Are you familiar with this one, Jesse?
8: I've certainly come across it on YouTube, but I much prefer the NBC Sports.
7: Yeah, the mariachi band's a little cooler. That's definitely for sure. That's funny. Jesse, have you been keeping tabs on the United States, U.S., on their World Cup action?
8: I am aware of the total butt-kicking that U.S. is handling to everybody right now. Granted, they haven't played anybody good. But yeah, 4-1 and then 2-0. I think what they said, the first back-to-back wins in World Cup play that the U.S. has had. Or certainly in a long time, so they got it going on, and hopefully for them, they get a solid matchup when they make it out of the group stage.
7: Yeah, well, they're already advancing on

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5: The NASCAR Cup Series made its debut yesterday at Naval Base Coronado in San Diego, California, with the running of the Anduril 250. The closing laps of the race saw a classic duel between 2311 Racing teammates Tyler Reddick and Corey Heim. That saw Heim ultimately take the race lead and go on to win his first NASCAR Cup Series race in just his 13th career start.
9: I had a weird feeling coming into this weekend that it was going to be something special. I was just so excited when I first got here. It's an even playing field for me. It's something that I don't get to see every day going against all this experience. But I don't know. It's just I didn't expect to win this year. You know, I was trying to learn and get better. And sure enough, we won. So it's just nuts.
5: Behind Heim at the finish was Bubba Wallace in second, Kyle Larson third, Zane Smith fourth, and A.J. Allmendinger rounded out the top five. Point leader Tyler Reddick, who was a part of that lead battle late, cut a tire with two laps to go and would finish 25th. Reddick now has just an 8-point lead over Denny Hamlin as the series heads to Sonoma Raceway in California for this Sunday's Toyota Save Mart 350. That's the Monday Morning Race Recap presented by Sunoco. I'm Kyle Rickey on the Motor Racing Network.
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10: WKTY weather for western Wisconsin and southeastern Minnesota.
11: Daytime highs approaching 78 this afternoon under mainly sunny skies, northerly winds around 5 miles an hour. 54 tonight, mainly clear. A mix of clouds and sun tomorrow. Daytime highs approaching 79. Chance for storms Wednesday. Highs level off around 79. 76, partly cloudy Thursday. Right now, it's 72 degrees.
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Welcome back to the program. Bill Michaels Show. You know what? It was really cool. The pilots out of Texas that did the flyover yesterday, that did the refueling flyover, which was really cool. I took a video of it. I don't know if I posted it yesterday. If not, I'll post it today. Up at Road America, the pilots, the entire crew, and some of the staffers, they listen. And which I loved. They were looking for Italian food. They're up from Texas. The pilots and the staff of the refueling planes and the F-16, and they were looking for Italian food. And one of the guys at Road America said, hey, Bill Michaels talks about this place all the time. And they took him to Calderon Club on Saturday night. Saturday night, they took them all down to Calderon Club, which was really, really cool. They said it was absolutely fantastic. I was thrilled to hear that. I wish I'd have known that they were going there. I would have, you know, made sure that Gino came out and said hi to him. But nevertheless, that was the place they went, and all had rave reviews. They said some of the best Italian food they'd ever had. So Calderon Club, 838 Old World 3rd Street, downtown Milwaukee, now given a two thumbs up by the air crew, the crew members of the refueling planes, the refueling plane and the F-16. That I think it was an F-16. Maybe I'm wrong on that. I got to be sure. But nevertheless, the planes that gave the flyover over at Road America this past weekend, that's where they went.

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2: Well, Giannis Antetokounmpo is expected to be traded before the NBA draft gets going tomorrow night. That was the report from ESPN this morning. Finalists include Miami and Boston. Bucks reportedly want a huge return for the 32-year-old two-time MVP, including multiple first-round picks. As it stands, Bucks own pick number 10 of the first round tomorrow night. Turning to the Brewers, they are in Cincinnati tonight, where they're going to open up a series against the Reds. Milwaukee coming off dropping 2-3 in Atlanta, but they will get a boost in the form of Brandon Woodruff. He's going to get the start tonight for the first time since April 30th, after missing nearly 2 months due to some shoulder inflammation and a small procedure. Woodruff and the team took their time in getting him back into action in an effort to make sure there are no setbacks.
3: Give myself the best chance to go out, give the team a chance to win, have an extended pitch count, and try to be normal in that sense. I think that was the biggest driver. With the end of the year in mind, I know I've said this a lot. I truly have gone through everything, checkpoints and everything, to put myself in a good position. So now it's just time to go out there and do it.
2: Again, it'll be Milwaukee and Cincinnati tonight. First pitch is set for 6:10.
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2: Well, the Packers are on summer break. The NFL released all the reporting dates for training camp next month. Packers rookies going to report July 27th, veterans on July 28th, and first practices on July 29th. And Wisconsin's search for a new athletic director continues. The hope, have the job filled at some point this summer. With this Wisconsin Sports Zone Network update, I'm Zach Heilprin.

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4: WKTY weather for western Wisconsin and southeastern Minnesota.
5: Daytime highs approaching 78 this afternoon under mainly sunny skies. Northerly winds around 5 miles an hour. 54 tonight, mainly clear. A mix of clouds and sun tomorrow. Daytime highs approaching 79. Chance for storms Wednesday. Highs level off around 79. 76, partly cloudy Thursday. Currently 73.
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6: Welcome back to the Michael Show. Glad you're hanging out with us today. We certainly appreciate it. Thank you so much. 877-867-1670, 877-867-1670. 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Don't forget Wednesday night, or Friday night. I'm going through the whole week. Friday Night Live happens, and they have the doors open, music on the outside, and then you come inside Thursday, Friday, Saturday. 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Tonight, they have the poker there, and the whiskey and bourbon clubs meet. 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That's TheNiceAsh.com. TheNiceAsh.com. So there you have it. Let's bring him in. Scott Gronsky. Been covering Milwaukee and Wisconsin sports for oh so long. Scott, how you doing today, man? What's going on?
7: I'm good. What's the buy-in for that poker game?
6: I don't know. I've only played down there a couple of times, and I was kind of an honorary guest, so I don't know. But might be something
7: for regular people, and then there's Bill Michaels.
6: Well, I think it was all for pretzels and quarters and stuff. I would never go into any high-stakes poker game. I'll tell you that right now. What do you make of all the rumors and innuendos flying around all this time about Giannis, and still nothing has been done?
7: I'm ready for that to be done. I don't know. I don't really take anything that I hear seriously at this point, because it's all recycled. It's all the same stuff, and it's all stuff that's been versions of it for, what are we on, 5 years now of this? So I don't even know if he's going to get traded in the next 24 hours. I would tend to guess he is, because I think it makes sense for the Bucks too. But it wouldn't shock me if he isn't. What's really going to be annoying is if and when he is traded, when there is the victory lap nationally of, oh, well, we told you this was coming. I have no idea. None of these rumors mean anything to me. I think, yeah, Miami and Boston are the two you keep hearing about, and they make sense in terms of what they have to offer. But you hear, well, it's going to be Miami and Boston, and it's going to be a two-team deal only, unless there's a third team involved. And it's going to be Miami and Boston, and those are the only ones who he could go to. But there is a mystery team that's also involved. Like, They have no idea. No one knows other than John Horst and the Bucks front office. And they've proven that over the years, especially after Woj cost them Bogey, 6 years ago or whatever it was. They've kept everything unbelievably quiet. No one had the Dame trade until it happened. No one was expecting the Dame stretch and wave and pick up Miles Turner. So do I really think that now, all of a sudden, after years of things that were just factually wrong about Giannis, and after years of the Bucks being able to keep their agenda shut, that now all of these national experts, many of which say different things, are plugged in? No, I don't believe that.
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12: WKTY weather for Western Wisconsin and Southeastern Minnesota.
13: Daytime highs approaching 78 this afternoon under mainly sunny skies. Winds out of the north around 5 miles an hour. Mainly clear skies again tonight. Lows dip down to about 53. Partly cloudy skies tomorrow. High of 79. Highs around 79 Wednesday with a chance for storms. 79 Thursday. Currently 76.
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14: Show. Welcome back to the program. Joining us now on the hotline, our guy, and that's Bob Nightingale from USA Today, who wrote a great piece. If you haven't read it yet, it's regarding Jake Bowers of the Milwaukee Brewers, and he was just kind of down and out, and then comes storming back, and getting from point A to point B is a fascinating read. And it's, you know, again, if you haven't caught it over there at

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0: chat because it is wilding. And yes, believe it or not, I do have sports takes. Dustin May finalizing deals to become the next head coach of the Dallas Mavericks. Sorry about that, Michigan man. Come to find out, you're not that special. Come to find out, you're not that different. Come to find out, you're like everybody else, Michigan man. You're lucky that guy even blew through. All right, I'll talk about what that means to the Mavericks and what I think about that. Stay tuned. Get to YouTube. Watch the show. 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
2: Brendan Sorsby is set to enter the NFL supplemental draft. 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Westwood One Sports.
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13: Daytime highs approaching 78 this afternoon under mainly sunny skies. Winds out of the north around 5 miles an hour. Mainly clear skies again tonight. Lows dip down to about 53. Partly cloudy skies tomorrow. High of 79. Highs around 79 Wednesday with a chance for storms. 79 Thursday. Right now, 77.

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6: WKTY weather for western Wisconsin and southeastern Minnesota.
7: Daytime highs approaching 78 this afternoon under mainly sunny skies. Winds out of the north around 5 miles an hour. Mainly clear skies again tonight. Lows dip down to about 53. Partly cloudy skies tomorrow. High of 79. Highs around 79 Wednesday with a chance for storms. 79 Thursday. Currently 77.
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1: That's true. We are on Westwood One and Sirius XM and the Rome TV channel. And as of today, finally, YouTube. All 3 hours of the show live every single day on our YouTube channel. So you want to head on over there and subscribe and take part in the chat because the chat is wild. As promised, we're joined right now by the head basketball coach at Louisville. He's entering his third season there. He's gone 51-19 with the Cardinals with a pair of 20-win seasons and a couple of NCAA tournament appearances. He was named the 2025 ACC Coach of the Year. You know I'm talking about Pat Kelsey. Pat, always good to talk ball. Always good to have you on the show. How you doing, Pat?
2: Hey, Romy. Thanks so much for having me on. It's an honor to be in the jungle. Congrats on being live on the YouTube channel. I know the colognes are going crazy in the chat. Honor to be here, man.
1: Pat, an honor to have you here, man. An honor to be friends with you. I appreciate you saying that, too. And you know the colognes, man. They are wilding. Great to have you on. Listen, really quickly, Pat, before we talk about your program and the upcoming draft, can I get your thoughts on the reports from today that Dusty May is finalizing a deal? He's become the head coach of the Dallas Mavericks after leading them, Michigan, to a natty in April. Pretty wild stuff. What's your reaction?
2: Yeah, I mean, we've been on the floor most of the last several hours with individual skill development sessions, but one of the assistants came up to me in between and mentioned that. So I'll be honest with you, since he told me that, and then since you just brought this up, I didn't hear whether it was confirmed or not. Is it a done deal?
1: Hey,

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1: Today at Veterans Memorial Pool on the UWL campus, the pool is expected to reopen for use on Wednesday. During the summer, Wisconsin's governor tries to spend a little time on the road, or technically on the streets of the state, filling potholes. Governor Tony Evers began his annual pothole patrol in Onalaska today to call attention to transportation needs in the state. Evers has toured the state to fill potholes every year that he's been governor, except for the COVID year of 2020, and he's retiring this year, so it's likely to be his last pothole tour. A couple of Southside road projects that will affect traffic have started today. The northbound lanes of South Avenue between 7th Street and Green Bay Street are closed between now and the 30th for construction work. Drivers will need to find another route around the work area. The other road project is scheduled to last until early September. It's a reconstruction of the intersection at Mormon Cooley Road and Losey Boulevard. While the city said drivers will experience lane closures, the intersection will remain open during the project. For many golfers, playing 9 holes in one day might be plenty. But one area golfer has gone more than 100 holes today, shooting for 200. Retired Winona State professor Bob Newberry has been golfing at Cooley Golf Bowl in Onalaska since early this morning, trying to reach a goal of 200 holes within 12 hours. Bob is attempting the feat as a way to raise money for a medical center in Africa in connection with the La Crosse Valley View Rotary Club. The money he collects will be used for X-ray equipment at that clinic in Tanzania. I'm Brad Williams.
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3: Based on everything I'm gathering, ownership in Milwaukee, I believe, wants a star player. If they're going to give Giannis Antetokounmpo, they're going to trade Giannis Antetokounmpo now after 13 seasons. They want at least one star back, someone they can point to as an unquestioned star. And Jaylen Brown is that. Jaylen Brown was one of the 10 best players in the league this season. He was on some MVP ballots. It was the better.
4: It's Mark Stein. Sorry, cut off a little weird at the end of that sound bite. But that's him reporting or sharing. The Bucks want a star. They don't just want a bunch of numbers on a spreadsheet. They don't want a bunch of no-name kids. They don't want a bunch of draft picks, although you want some of that too. But they want a legit player. Jaylen Brown would be that. If you're just joining us, it's the Wisco Sports Show, and if you haven't been following today, the Celtics are offering Jaylen Brown. He's on the table. He's a top 10 player in the NBA last year. He's not Giannis in his prime, but Giannis wasn't Giannis in his prime last year. What was Jaylen Brown doing? He was leading the Celtics to the 2 seed. And this is where we start to wonder about the impact and the effect of ownership. We don't really have to worry about this with the Packers. We have a pretty good understanding of this with the Brewers. It limits their budget. But I don't think Mark meddles, at least not for a while. I don't know about Bucks ownership. We know that Jimmy Haslam is an owner that's not, you know, thought of as one of the best. But this is a unique situation. I'm not trying to get Jimmy Haslam in trouble for things he hasn't done in Milwaukee yet. Maybe he cuts checks and stays out of the way. I don't know. We'll see. One thing you can look at with a move like this is an owner, maybe in a trade like this, focused on, well, we need something that's going to help us now. We still need to sell a jersey patch sponsor. We need some jersey to sell in the pro shop. We need to give people a reason to come to Milwaukee. And maybe that's Jaylen Brown. And I understand they're not probably going to win a title with Jaylen Brown. But are they winning one with Giannis right now? Like, that's... with any of your critiques or complaints about any trade, you need to remember, well, the Giannis thing is probably dead. So stop comparing it to the... Stop comparing it to something that doesn't exist. More of your calls here. 608-321-1670. You got loaded phone lines. Wisco Sports Show. Who's this?
5: Hey, little unit. It's Coach Freed. Did you see the big news today?
4: I saw lots of different things. To what big news are you referring to, Coach?
5: The Brewers released their alumni game rosters. We got a loaded lineup here.
4: I'll take the team that has Randy Wolf on it.
5: Well, I mean, I'm looking forward to seeing Ben Sheath throw again. I think he's already started biting his nails to be in midseason form for that matchup.
4: Um,